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one of the true revolutionary works of 20th century music, and the work often hailed as Maurice Ravel's greatest masterwork. We've heard Ravel's ballet, Deafness and Chloe, performed here at the Royal Festival Hall by the Philharmonia Orchestra, led by its conductor emeritus, Esa-Pekka Salonen, on SymphonyCast. This piece by Ravel is one of Maestro Salonen's longtime favorite works to conduct, so no surprise he would program it for this festive concert, part of the orchestra's 80th birthday celebrations this year. And also no surprise, perhaps, that he would program the whole score to the ballet rather than simply one of the more commonly heard orchestral suites that Ravel assembled from the score. It really is amazing when that famous passage depicting sunrise at the beginning of Act 3 comes along, how it never fails to dazzle. Ravel's sheer inventiveness at conjuring the waking up of the world, culminating in that incredible climax in the strings. I can't think of how many times I have heard that passage, and it still just destroys me. What incredible music. I'm Steve Seal, and that will wrap up our concert by the Philharmonia Orchestra here at the Royal Festival Hall at the South Bank Center in London, with a concert of music by John Adams and Maurice Ravel. As always, you can listen again from our website, yourclassical.org/symphonycast. With the time we have remaining, we'll hear some more from the Philharmonia. Here they are, conducted by Christian Thielemann in the Symphony No. 4 by Schumann, here on SymphonyCast.

0: 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I'm Steve Seal. 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

0: Well, welcome into Excellence in Jazz. It's Sunday night, and we are going to finish off the weekend with class and style here on Excellence in Jazz. Swing, soul, and samba coming your way all the way till the midnight hour. I'm Avery Jeffrey, your host. Happy to be here tonight. We had a couple of great duets to start the program off. Bassist Dave Holland and guitarist Pepe Apuchuela gave us Subi la Cuesta, and we just heard one called Cuando te podré olvidar. It was bassist Charlie Hayden with pianist Gonzalo Rubalcaba, and joined by a few other band members from an album called Land of the Sun. Tonight we'll hear from Wynton Marsalis, Miles Davis, Emmett Cohen, Chate Baker, Bria Skomberg, Cal Jader, McCoy Tyner, Roger Glenn, a couple of hot clubs, and a whole lot more.
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0: Here's a new recording from the lovely Cecile McLaurin-Salvant, her first with an orchestra. This is with the Metropole Orchestre. The new album of hers is called With Every Breath I Take. Here's her version of Duke Ellington's Sophisticated Lady.

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Getting into the swing of things here on a Sunday night edition of Excellence in Jazz with pianist Ted Rosenthal and his trio. We heard their new recording of Vernon Duke's Autumn in New York. We also heard trumpeter Roy Hargrove with a bit of Disney jazz, Everybody Wants to Be a Cat. That's from the classic Aristocats. And it was a nice version of Duke Ellington's Sophisticated Lady. That was sung by Cecile McLaurin-Salvant with the Metropole Orchestra, brand new here on Excellence in Jazz. You can always count on contemporary and classic jazz, live recordings and local artists every single night when you tune in. 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Let's go back to 1956. Here's Art Pepper on the alto with tenor saxophonist Warren Marsh with All the Things You Are.

0: fantastic recording from 1961, the Cubano Chant from pianist Ray Bryant finished off that set that also included some trumpet from Wynton Marsalis, who gave us Flamingo. And at the very top, 1956, it was Art Pepper and Warren Marsh, both on the sax for All the Things You Are. 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
0: Here's a new one from the young, talented pianist Joey Alexander. It's Stella by Starlight.

0: That's pianist Emmett Cohen finishing out the hour with Compassion from his new record, Universal Truth. Also just released from the talented pianist Joey Alexander, we heard his version of Stella by Starlight. And sandwiched right in the middle was a classic from Miles Davis. We were steaming with his quintet from 1956 for a great tune from the Broadway musical Oklahoma, Surrey with the Fringe on top. Just about 7 o'clock now, we are getting started really here on Excellence in Jazz. I'm Avery Jeffrey with you till the midnight hour.
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0: Stay tuned in this next hour. You'll hear from Benny Goodman, Art Tatum, Sam Rivers, and Cal Jader. Here's a new recording of a Benny Golson classic called Whisper Not from pianist Billy Childs.

0: reflecting the rhythm of the night with a brand new trio called La Lucha, in a version of a country classic originally written for Glenn Campbell called Wichita Lineman. John O'Leary was on piano leading the trio, Alejandro Arenas on bass, and Mark Feynman on the drums. We also heard another trio led by pianist Billy Childs before that for Benny Golson's Whisper Not. This is the place to be on a Sunday night. It's Excellence in Jazz here on listener-supported Capital Public Radio.
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0: Well, here's a few classics for you now, starting with the lovely voice of Chet Baker. This is called Oh, You Crazy Moon.

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0: There's a good old good one from the King of Swing, clarinetist Benny Goodman. How am I to know? We heard Benny leading his sextet for that recording from 1950. Before it, recorded just a few years after, was pianist Art Tatum with the September song. Well, we are in full swing here at the end of July. It's summertime, and there's always great jazz for you every single night, no matter what you're up to. Enjoying vacation, perhaps, spending time with family and friends. It is the weekend, after all. I'm Avery Jeffrey, here to help you wrap it up on CAP Radio.
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0: Well, we started off that last set with trumpeter and singer Chet Baker. Here's another talented trumpeter and singer. It's Miss Bria Skjoldbjerg with her version of the Duke Ellington classic, Mood Indigo.

0: Well, seeing now we were really swinging up with tenor saxophonist Sam Rivers for that quick tune fuchsia swing song. It's the title track to his debut from Blue Note Records, 1965. Jackie Byard on piano, Ron Carter on bass, Tony Williams on the drums. We also heard Quentin Baxter on the drums leading his band for Miles and Miles. And Bria Skonberg sang the classic Mood Indigo, one of Duke Ellington's great songs here on Excellence in Jazz. It's your Sunday night. We're going to wrap up the weekend with Swing, Soul, and Samba here on KXPR.
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0: Well, as you plan your week ahead, whether it's hectic or not, make sure you carve out at least a little bit of time in the afternoon to enjoy some great classical music with Victor Forman. See the stars, see the, all the other great countries and places of which the classical music we play is inspired by, and hopefully it'll inspire you as well. Onward with more jazz. Here's drummer Joe Sirian leading his Motor City Octet right out of Detroit City. This one's called Charade.

0: Getting us into a groove, vibraphonist Cal Jader. That was Black Orchid from 1964's Breeze from the East. It paired with a recent recording from drummer Joe Sirian, who led his Motor City Octet from Detroit City for Charade, a new album called A Blue Time. Bringing us into 8 o'clock, it's Sunday night, and you're listening to Excellence in Jazz here on listener-supported Capital Public Radio.
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0: Here's another Blue Note debut, this one from pianist McCoy Tyner from the Inception album from 1962. It's Effendi.

A bit of Scandinavian swing for your Sunday night. That was Swedish bassist Mattias Svensson with a tune entitled Cheddar. Paired nicely with a couple of 60s classics from Blue Note, we heard pianist Duke Pearson with Chili Peppers. That was from The Right Touch. And before that, Effendi was the tune from the 1962 debut Inception by McCoy Tyner. Great jazz by jazz greats. This is the place to be here on 88.9 FM in the capital city of Sacramento. 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I think it's time for a bit of Brazilian music now. Here's the original Brazilian Beach Boy. It's singer and guitarist Marcos Valle with Novo Acorde.

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0: That's a nice tune from vibraphonist Hendrik Mierkens and his album Sombatropolis. It was a summer in San Francisco. We heard Angola before that from flutist and vibraphonist Roger Glenn. And it was Marcos Valle, great Brazilian singer and guitarist at the top with Novo Acordegi. You can always count on a bit of Bossa Nova every single night when you tune in, along with hard-hitting swing and soulful classics on Excellence in Jazz.
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0: Here's a bit of French for you now. It's Isabelle Fontaine and the Hot Club of San Francisco, recorded live at Yoshi's in 2012 for Ceci.

Now we are truly swinging with the Hot Club of San Francisco. That was their smaller quintet group led by guitarist Paul Melling for Thelonious Monk's Round Midnight. We heard the George Gershwin classic by clarinetist Giacomo Smith. And it was the Hot Club of San Francisco once again to kick things off live at Yoshi's back in 2012 with Isabel Fontaine for the lovely C'est Si Bon. Hope you enjoyed a bit of French as we swing away this Sunday night. It is Cap Radio's Excellence in Jazz for your listening enjoyment. I'm Avery Jeffrey with you till the midnight hour. Here's a group led by trumpeter Sean Jones called the Baltimore Jazz Collective, who recently put out their self-titled debut record. This tune's called Memories of You.

0: Some beautiful piano from Chick Corea. That was a spontaneous composition from one of his live shows where he would bring somebody up on stage and spontaneously compose a portrait piece. That one happened to be for a lovely lady named Henrietta. Before it, we heard Memories of You, trumpeter Sean Jones leading the Baltimore Jazz Collective. To help us get a little further along on this Sunday night, just about 9 o'clock here on KXPR.
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That's your nightly dose of Hammond B3 organ, courtesy of Joey DeFrancesco. We heard a bit of a traffic jam. Dan Wilson on guitar and Jason Brown on the drums. Perfect way to kick off the hour and move us a little further along on this Sunday night edition of Excellence in Jazz on listener-supported Capital Public Radio. 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Drummer Reed Hoysen, trumpeter Roy Hargrove, both coming up in a few. I'll hand it over now to the lovely Abby Lincoln for the eternal question, can you dig it?

0: That was a tune entitled Three Views of a Secret. It was written by bassist Chaco Pastorius. And we heard drummer Reed Hoysen leading his band for a version from the album Your Move. It was Alter Ego before that from trumpeter Roy Hargrove. And at the top we heard Abby Lincoln. She sang the eternal question, can you dig it? Well, I hope you're digging the music here on this Sunday night. It's Excellence in Jazz on Cap Radio. And more great stuff coming your way all the way till the midnight hour.
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0: helping us get the groove on. Guitarist John Schofield with A Go-Go. We also heard Soul Sister. That one's from vibraphonist Warren Wolf. And A Trip to the Big Apple at the very top from bassist Brian Bromberg. We heard Saturday Night in the Village. Well, it is Sunday night as we finish out this weekend here on Cap Radio's Excellence in Jazz. I'm Avery Jeffrey, happy to be your host till the midnight hour. And, well, I hope you enjoyed your weekend as you plan for the week ahead. Just make sure you know that you can always stream classical and jazz courtesy of Cap Radio through the handy-dandy Cap Radio app.
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0: Our classical hosts lead you all through the wonders of classical music each and every day. Mike Nelson, Jennifer Reason, and Victor Forman with always a little extra for you. Well, make sure you listen in throughout the week for that. I'm Avery Jeffrey with more jazz for you, though. Coming up next is Kurt Elling to take us to a higher vibe.

0: was a bit of jazz violin from a 1972 Impulse record, The Blessing Song from Michael White. We also were taken to a higher vibe from Mr. Kurt Elling and taken into the 10 o'clock hour here on Excellence in Jazz, listener-supported Cap Radio, and it's coming all the way till the midnight hour. I'm Avery Jeffrey. Stick around.
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0: Here's a little New Yorican soul. It's featuring guitarist George Benson. You Can Do It, Baby.

The Blues for Brother George Jackson, a great tune from saxophonist Archie Shepp from his 1972 Impulse record Attica Blues. And paired with a bit of New Yorican soul, we heard guitarist George Benson joining that great group for You Can Do It, Baby. You can certainly enjoy more great jazz by jazz greats, as you do every single night, all the way till midnight. It is the perfect way to finish out the weekend here on a Sunday evening, and this is KXPR. Don't forget it. You're here in Sacramento, it's 88.9 FM. Maybe you're out in Groveland, Stockton, or Modesto, in which case, it's 91.7. Here's something from John Coltrane, a classic tune called Naima.

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Diego Rivera on the tenor sax and Eli Howell on trombone leading that group, Blue Moods, a series out of Positone Records that puts out tributes, the music of one specific artist per album. This time it was Miles Davis. Directions and Expressions came back in May as we were gearing up to celebrate Miles Davis's centennial, as we still have, of course. And we heard the Suite de Kilimanjaro, a collection of tunes from that great Miles record, the File de Kilimanjaro. Before that was Sipitham from trumpeter Alex Sipiagin, and a classic from John Coltrane, who's also celebrating a centennial this year. Well, we will, in fact. Yeah, it's September 23rd. Be sure to stick around for that, and we'll have plenty of celebration, as will most of the rest of the world, for the great jazz of John Coltrane. Coming up next is Eddie Palmieri. This one's called The Uprising.

0: Well, now, if that didn't get you going, I don't know what will. Two from Carlos Santana from his landmark 2000 record, Supernatural. It was Corazon Espinado and Dale Yaleo. Eddie Palmieri was also there for The Uprising to start things off and bring us into the final hour of the program. I'm Avery Jeffrey with you till midnight here on Excellence in Jazz.
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0: Here's one now from the Spanish Harlem Orchestra.

0: That was bassist Carlos Enriquez with a great tune called San Juan Hill from his newest record, Monk Conclave. We heard Rebecca Malion to sing Te Canto Puerto Rico, and at the top, Fort Apache, a nice tune from the Spanish Harlem Orchestra. Getting into Latin groove here on this late night, as we always like to do on the weekends here on Excellence in Jazz. I'm Avery Jeffrey with you till midnight.
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0: Here's another dose of Hammond B3 organ for you. Here comes Charlie.

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Soul will beat you in a minute if you're highfalutin' around in it. Listen, a beautiful South Sea island, the whistle of the waves, grass skirts, the whistle of a line of docks, smiling faces. You're here, Mr. and Mrs. Westerville Dudley Hammington. You're here. You're staying at the Hilton. You're registered. 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That ain't living. 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A flower in Miss Dudley's hair. That's soul. You're told. 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

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You can't go around spilling out Pat's definitions on soul. 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

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While the vein of its country chokes off its breath. See how deep soul can go? Anyhow, for those who don't understand soul, there is this word, you never will.

Soul. That was Barbara Simmons with the recitation on that record from 1969. Jackie McLean on the alto leading that great Blue Note recording. Before it, it was one from Prestige from the same year. Hammond B3 organist Charles Erland with Here Comes Charlie from the great record Black Talk. Well, it's been a fantastic weekend, a fantastic evening of jazz. I'm Avery Jeffrey. Always a pleasure to be your host to finish things up and get ready for a fantastic week. I've got a few more for you before the program is up. Classical continues here on the broadcast at midnight. 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It's the great Alice Coltrane. This one's called Shivaloka. Sit back, relax, and we'll see you around here on Excellence in Jazz.

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1: Three, Von Williams was putting the finishing touches on his Fifth Symphony, and he had some leftovers. Music he had sketched out but ultimately set aside, not fit for the symphony. But rather than let them go to waste, he reworked those discarded ideas into something entirely new. This lush, pastoral concerto for oboe is coming up later this hour. I'm Melanie Renata. This is Music Through the Night. Have you looked up at the sky lately? If you're feeling anxious or just need to feel grounded, peeping that ever-changing moon can help. The moon is growing. It's a waxing gibbous. We're just days away from a full moon. And this piece of music acts as a great little companion for you as you do some moon gazing. It's called A Stroll to the Moon.

Elena Papandreou with a gentle guitar solo from Manos Hazidakis, A Stroll to the Moon. I'm Melanie Renata. This is Music Through the Night. And if you were listening to the radio back in the 1930s, this would have been one of the first hits you heard. It's called Mosel Troima by composer Lou Koster. It's performed for you here by the Estro Armonico Luxembourg Chamber Orchestra.

Music from the age of silent films. A hit during the golden age of radio, Musel Träume from Lou Koster, the Estro Armonico Luxembourg Chamber Orchestra performing. I'm Melanie Renata. This is Music Through the Night, and a product of summer vacation is coming up in just a minute.

the summer break calls for summer projects. And once a young Franz Schubert spent his entire summer break crafting this, his second string quartet in C major. Here's the Melos Quartet.

That work spent more than a century unpublished, its pages scattered. And somehow over the years, each page turned up in various places, eventually published as a complete piece, Schubert's String Quartet No. 2 in C, the Melos Quartet, performing. Now, sometimes great musical ideas aren't lost, they're tossed to the side. For Ralph Vaughan Williams, he had some ideas for his Fifth Symphony that he changed his mind on and tossed them to the side, and eventually they became his Oboe Concerto in A minor. It's shared with you here by the Toronto Symphony and oboist Sarah Jeffrey. I'm Melanie Renata. This is Music Through the Night.

abandoned symphonic ideas, handed over to the oboe instead. Oboist Sarah Jeffrey with the Toronto Symphony, the Oboe Concerto in A Minor from Ray Vaughan Williams. 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

What do you think about the idea of fate? Is everything already predestined, or do you have some say? The concept of fate weaves itself through so many artistic narratives, a theme carried through movies and music, and through life itself. Tchaikovsky explored the idea of fate in many of his works, especially in his Fifth Symphony. He wrote a theme that represents fate, and scattered reworkings of it throughout the entire piece. Now, as you likely know just from living life, sometimes fate feels bleak, but sometimes it glimmers and shines. This piece of music presents fate no differently. And it's on the way. I'm Melanie Renata. This is Music Through the Night. When all of your options are good options, it can be impossible to choose a favorite of anything. For composer Anatol Liadov, out of all of the really good music he composed, he did have his favorite, this tone poem. And honestly, it just might become your favorite piece from Liadov as well. Here's the Long Beach Symphony with the Enchanted Lake.

floating silently on the surface of a magical, shimmering lake, tucked in the mountains under an ethereal sky. That's exactly what that music was meant to capture. Anatole Liadov's The Enchanted Lake, Joanne Folletta, conducting the Long Beach Symphony. Now you'll get to gently rock here. Not a lullaby, but there's a definite, comfortable lull. It's the second movement of Amanda Rutgenmeier's violin sonata. I'm Melanie Renata. This is Music Through the Night.

A burst of a scherzo within that barcarolle, violinist Cecilia Ziliakis and pianist Bengt Forsberg, with the second movement of the violin sonata from Amanda Rutgenmeier. I'm Melanie Renata with a fateful symphony in just a moment. This is Music Through the Night.

He swore there was no hidden story behind his Fifth Symphony. Yet, among Tchaikovsky's sketches for this work are words that suggest it was meant as a confrontation with fate. You might hear that struggle unfold here as the Dallas Symphony performs.

0: Tchaikovsky subtly playing with the idea of fate and choosing your own destiny. His Fifth Symphony in E minor, performed for you there by the Dallas Symphony.
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For many, many years, music lovers had only one Haydn cello concerto to love. But there were always rumors of another, an earlier one. Haydn himself had even listed it in his own catalog of works, so the proof existed. But decades passed, then a century, and it stayed buried, lost, perhaps never to be found. And then, nearly 200 years after he wrote it, it just turned up. And it's coming up for you later this hour. I'm Melanie Renata. I'm so glad you're here. Please stay with me.

from Cécile Chaminade. That's a piece called Scarf Dance. And so, of course, it's flowing and graceful, performed for you there by the National Orchestra of Metz Grand Est. I'm Melanie Renata. Thank you for being with me this morning. Are you one of those early, early risers? Like you're about to prep some coffee already this morning? Well, as your night transitions to day, your weekend to Monday, this work from Johann Christian Bach is a transitory piece as well, crafted as Baroque began to take on more classical forms, his Sinfonia in D. Here's the Netherlands Chamber Orchestra.

an operatic vibe with Italian flair. The Sinfonia in D from J.C. Bach, David Zinman conducting the Netherlands Chamber Orchestra. I'm Melanie Renata with a sudden downswing in mood, a momentary dip into the dark, a 2.5-minute evening prelude from Ernesto Lecuona. Here's pianist Catherine Stott.

A piece of music sure can say a lot in a short amount of time. Pianist Catherine Stott with an evening prelude by Ernesto Lecuona. Now the musical mood bounces back to vibrancy in just a moment. I'm Melanie Renata.

lost for nearly two centuries, tucked away in a castle library collection in Prague. This was, and is, the first cello concerto by Franz Joseph Haydn, crafted as he was still finding his footing, finally heard long after he was gone. Here's the Trondheim Soloists with cellist Elisa Weilerstein.

Cellist Elisa Weilerstein and the Trondheim Soloists, helping you greet your day with a vibrancy there, Haydn's first cello concerto in C. I'm Melanie Renata. Thank you for sharing some of your very precious time and space with me. In just a minute, a deeply Polish piece by Frédéric Chopin with some Ukrainian inspiration woven in.

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Within the folk music of Ukraine, you'll find a melancholic melody known as a dumka. And that musical concept got woven into this fantasy on Polish airs by Frédéric Chopin. It's shared with you here by the Philharmonia Orchestra, pianist Misha Dichter, and Neville Mariner at the podium conducting it all.

A bit of a potpourri on Polish themes, with a dash of Ukrainian essence. Frédéric Chopin's Fantasy on Polish Airs in A Major, his Opus 13, performed for you there by the Philharmonia Orchestra and pianist Misha Dichter.

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Have you ever wondered what goes on in the kitchen of your favorite restaurant? Well, this acts as a magical peek behind the culinary curtain. It's after hours, pots, lids, and dishcloths left to their own devices, and well, the cookware falls in love. Huh? Yeah, it's a quirky, spicy Shakespearean love story dreamt up by Czech composer Bohuslav Martinů. A love triangle between a newlywed pot and lid and a seductive troublemaker named Twirling Stick. A saucy little ballet simmered in 1920s Paris jazz. It's on the menu later this hour. I'm Melanie Renata. Stay with me. On this Monday morning, you take flight here with a haunting instrumental duet, pianist Rachel Portman and violinist Cleo Gold.

from the 2020 debut album called Ask the River by composer and pianist Rachel Portman. There she was seated at the piano for that performance alongside violinist Cleo Gold, a piece called Flight. Good morning, my friend. It is 6 past the hour. I'm Melanie Renata. And if you want a little boost of energy to greet your day, maybe you're in need of some main character energy, well, this'll do it. Giuseppe Verdi's Aida, Triumphal Chorus and Grand March.

that's where that familiar brass melody comes from. Verdi's Ida, Triumphal Chorus and Grand March, the chorus of the Royal Opera House Covent Garden, and new Philharmonia Orchestra performing. I'm Melanie Renata, so glad to be with you here on this last Monday of July. Where did the time go? Let's hold on to the vibrant energy of summer as long as possible. François Debian's Flute Concerto in D, performed for you here by flutist Andras Adorian and the Munich Chamber Orchestra.

fluttering about like the morning birds, flutist Andras Adorian and the Munich Chamber Orchestra, Devion's Flute Concerto in D Major. I'm Melanie Renata with a sprightly little dance from Debussy in just a moment.

later orchestrated by Maurice Ravel in honor of Debussy. There was that orchestrated version performed by the Minnesota Orchestra. Ijioue at the podium. I'm Melanie Renata. And once, as a cheeky comeback to critics who called his music overstuffed, Bohuslav Martinu wrote this as a spicy response, a one-act play called The Kitchen Review.

Music for a story about a Shakespearean love triangle between some kitchen workers. And I'm not talking about a busboy or a chef or any human, in fact. Romantic drama between a pot, a lid, a twirling stick, and a dishcloth. A one-act play called The Kitchen Review by Bohuslav Martinu. I'm Melanie Renata with some pretty cheerful Baroque in just a bit.

Rolling off on the wrong side of the bed this morning? Not after this, you won't. Mandolinists Christian Schneider and André Saint-Clavier with Le Grand Écurie Chambre du Bois. It's Vivaldi's Concerto for Two Mandolins in G.

Just a bit of bright and joyful Baroque for your Monday morning. Vivaldi's Concerto for Two Mandolins in G Major. I'm Melanie Renata. Thank you for being with me this morning. Be sure to be good to yourself today. And be good to your neighbor too, okay?

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0: When it came to symphonies, Mozart was no Haydn. Really, nobody was. But even as a kid, he was no slouch either. The usual listing of Mozart symphonies includes 41. All but the last 11 were written when Mozart was between the ages of 9 and 18. Imagine that. Well, as far as 9 goes, I could tell you what I was up to. 18, a little foggier. What were you doing at that age? We'll have Symphony No. 7 by Mozart on the way to you this Monday morning. I'm Kevin O'Connor. Good morning.
1: This is the Composer's Datebook for July 27th. I'm John Burge. Alfred Hitchcock's Cold War spy film, Torn Curtain, opened in New York theaters on today's date in 1966. It was the swingin' 60s. And Hitchcock had asked his longtime collaborator, composer Bernard Herrmann, for a pop score that would sound with it, including a possible hit single as the main title. What Hitch did not want was, as he put it, more Richard Strauss. Bernard Herrmann assured Hitch that he knew exactly what was required, and then ignored him completely. Herrmann thought Torn Curtain was a dangerously weak film and one that needed a huge symphonic score with an eerie choir of massed flutes and ominous, oppressive brass to make it effective. When Hitch heard a Hollywood studio orchestra rehearsing Herrmann's main title music, he fired Herrmann on the spot and called in someone else to score the film. Bernard Herrmann was crushed. He had thought that Hitch should have been grateful. "You call in the doctor to make you healthy, not to make you rich," Herrmann later quipped. And he may have been right. Torn Curtain is regarded as one of Hitchcock's lamest efforts, while Herrmann's rejected score has gone on to be recorded and admired on its own. Composer's Datebook is produced by APM, American Public Media, in conjunction with the American Composers Forum, reminding you that all music was once new.

From Adolphus Hailstork's Three Spirituals, Every Time I Feel the Spirit, the traditional gospel piece, Joanne Folletta with the Virginia Symphony Orchestra. On the way in about 16 minutes, Dvorak's Serenade for Winds. Good morning, I'm Kevin O'Connor, perhaps best known as one of the founding members of the widely acclaimed Empire Brass Quintet. Ralph Smedvig enjoyed a busy career as a soloist with major orchestras, including Boston, Chicago, Cincinnati. In 1973, the 19-year-old was hired as assistant principal trumpet at the Boston Symphony by music director Seiji Ozawa. Smedvig, then the youngest member of the orchestra, moved up to principal trumpet in 1979. His career never really slowed down after that. He sadly passed, actually, at the age of 62 in 2015. He is featured here with Michael Murray organ, Ralph Smedvig. It's a Bach's Jesu, Joy of Man's Desiring.

That organ from Michael Murray really gives that piece a solid cathedral feel. Rolf Smedvig was the trumpeter. Bach's Jesu, Joy of Man's Desiring. I've probably grew up hearing it that way, I think, long before I became aware of it as such a pervasive, in a good way, piece of music. This is from Edgar, which was Giacomo Puccini's second opera. He was, the character was a notorious failure, or the opera rather, excuse me, was a notorious failure that Puccini later dismissed as warmed up soup, yet it marked a pivotal phase in his life alongside his passion for fast cars, heavy smoking, and an unconventional, I guess you'd say, slightly misspent youth. Those are the best. Edgar, Act 4, Prelude, Giacomo Puccini, Riccardo Chailly, and the Philharmonica of La Scala.

0: It is the Act Four Prelude from Edgar Giacomo Puccini's failed opera, but that prelude remains very much in play today. Riccardo Chailly with the Philharmonic of La Scala. A Serenade for Winds coming up next by Dvorak will feature the Vienna Philharmonic Winds.
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Minuet from A Serenade for Winds by Antonin Dvorak. Myung-won Chung was the conductor there of the Vienna Philharmonic Winds. This work, the Seventh Symphony for Mozart, was finished in January of 1768 in Vienna when he was just 11. The music was later adapted by him to serve as the orchestral overture to his first full-length opera buffa, La Finta Semplice. Its first performance was probably at a private concert, the symphony, that is. Symphony No. 7, Mozart, Adam Fischer, and the Danish National Chamber Orchestra.

Mozart's Seventh Symphony. In his tweens, he wrote that one, 11. Adam Fischer conducted the Danish National Chamber Orchestra. I'm Kevin O'Connor, and pleasure for your company on this date in history in 1909. During the first official test of the U.S. Army's first airplane, Orville Wright flew himself and a passenger, Lieutenant Frank Lahm, above Fort Myer, Virginia, for 1 hour and 12 minutes. This is Hungarian Dances 1 through 3, Johannes Brahms, Ivan Fischer, and the Budapest Festival Orchestra.

And that was music from Johannes Brahms, actually. Hungarian Dances 1 through 3. Yvonne Fischer conducted the Budapest Festival Orchestra. Glad to have you here. I'm Kevin O'Connor. We'll hear some music from, it's kind of from Bach, kind of not. You'll see.

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We all enjoy those Brandenburg Concerti, and some of us, apparently Bruce Haynes among them, wished for more sequels, I guess, if you will, in that spirit. He offered that Brandenburg series of additional concerti, number 7, Bruce Haynes, Eric Milnes, and the Montreal Baroque Orchestra.

One for the film fans, Hook, Flight to Neverland, the Spielberg, Peter Pan. John Williams composed and conducted the Boston Pops Orchestra.

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Frédéric Chopin wrote his two piano concertos under the happiest of times. Living in Warsaw, surrounded by loving family and supportive friends, and just having completed his studies at the conservatory. And it wasn't just his work that flourished. He had plenty of time away from the piano to engage in discussions and social activity, rubbing elbows with much of Poland's elite. All that while his musical talent was very much in a state of rapid bloom. What's a young boy to do? Piano Concerto No. 2 from Chopin coming up.

It's called the running set. It's pretty much a set of British Isles, I suppose, mainly England, but maybe a little Scotland influences thrown in there by Raphon Williams. George Hurst conducted the Bournemouth Sinfonietta. Aaron Copland coming up in that dance that he picked up in Mexico. Well, here's a little test your pop culture knowledge, and by that I mean around World War II, a little bit before, actually. In 1940, Billboard magazine published its first music popularity chart, listing best-selling retail records on this day. And in first place, can you guess? Well, it probably won't surprise you that it was a very big pop star at the time, Frank Sinatra. I'll Never Smile Again, recorded with Tommy Dorsey and his orchestra. That was top of the pops this day in history again, 1940.

probably the most recognizable melody of Luigi Boccherini, and actually right up there in the classical canon as well. The Minuet, Eric Kunzel with the Cincinnati Pops Orchestra. Peter Tchaikovsky wrote this orchestral suite primarily during the summer of 1883 while he stayed at Kamianka in Ukraine. I think his sister had a place there. First performed in 1884 in Moscow at a Russian Musical Society concert. The audience liked the piece enough that it was repeated in full, apparently, just a week later, which then was a rare occurrence for a new piece of complex orchestral music. Here is Orchestral Suite Number 2, Characteristic, Scherzo Burlesque, by Tchaikovsky. It's Stefan Sonderling and the National Symphony Orchestra of Ireland.

And there you had some music from Peter Tchaikovsky, Orchestral Suite Number 2. Characteristic, that was the Scherzo Burlesque. Very charged work there. Stefan Sanderling and the National Symphony Orchestra of Ireland. 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Coming up next, we'll hear a little dance from Jalisco Way.

Wow, that is one assertive reading, wasn't it? That work called Dance from Jalisco. Aaron Copland conducted the Los Angeles Guitar Quartet. Arthur Sullivan was the son of a distinguished Irish bandmaster. He grew up within a, what you call, I guess, a very copacetic musical environment, not unusual for the child of a musician. This Overture de Ballo, probably his most popular orchestral piece outside of what he did with Gilbert. It comes from 1870, written for the Birmingham Festival, and it is unabashedly Italian.

Works like that, helping to achieve his dream of being a legitimate composer for the stage. Not that Sullivan, Gilbert Sullivan, were not legitimate, but Arthur always had high aspirations, like many great composers. Overture to Balo, Charles Groves with the Royal Liverpool Philharmonic Orchestra. Besides writing two piano concertos in these halcyon days for Frederick Chopin, he also wrote a lot for his instrument that would come to define his era and output. Rondos, fantasies, nocturnes, mazurkas, all stock in trade. Like many perfectionists, though, he scrutinized everything he wrote. Once in a while, he would ask trusted friends for input, even begging them to destroy music that filled him with doubt. Thankfully, that did not happen with some of the grander scale pieces like this piano concerto number 2. It's the second movement.

That was the music from Frédéric Chopin's Piano Concerto No. 2, Third Movement, and Royal Scottish National Orchestra. The Royal Scottish National Orchestra was conducted by Benjamin Grosvenor. Or no, he was the piano soloist, the conductor, Aileen Shan.

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Those beautiful, cavernous, though echo-free there, sounds from Giovanni Gabrielli, Two Canzones, the Chicago Brass Ensemble. This work has a huge connection to cartoons, from Tom and Jerry to appearing in classic shorts and films like Marx Brothers' Night in Casablanca. I know that's not a cartoon, but how about Tom and Jerry, the Cat Concerto?

0: And there it was, the wonderful Hungarian Rhapsody number 2 by Franz Liszt.
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Imagine a harpsichord, or a piano if that's easier for you. You've got the keys in the front, and then the majority of the mass of the instrument is where all the strings go that are hammered or plucked depending on your instrument. On a modern piano, hammered, and those strings are metal and under a lot of tension, so it's pretty loud. On a harpsichord, those strings are plucked, but they are still made of metal, just not under as much tension, so it's softer. You know what a harpsichord sounds like. Well, now imagine that that whole back half is in fact kind of rounded, like the body of a lute, and the strings are made of gut, so even softer. You've arrived at an obscure instrument called the lute harpsichord, or the Lautenwerk, that was pretty obscure even in Bach's day, and nowadays I've never seen one, and I don't know where you would ever see one. So that's actually the instrument that music was written for, but you'll almost always, in modern times, hear it played on lute, or guitar, or even a piano, but probably not a Lautenwerk. The Lute Suite No. 1 of Johann Sebastian Bach in E minor, played by Sharon Isbin on guitar. Happy Monday. Good morning. I'm Mike Nelson. Welcome to Morning Classical here on Cap Radio Classical and Jazz, 88.9 Sacramento, everywhere on capradio.org. Got some French ballet music for you now from the 1600s. We're even earlier than Bach now. Here's the Stockholm Ballet Suite of Guillaume Dumanoir.

Guillaume du Manoir was the leader, we might say concertmaster nowadays, of King Louis XIV's personal orchestra in the 1600s, and the 24 violins of the king. And the whole point of this group was to play all the fancy music, ballets, operas, everything else that had been written for King Louis XIV and his court and eventually Versailles. So that was music by that leader of the violins, Guillaume du Manoir, a ballet suite played for us by Jordi Savall and the Concert of Nations. Hope your Monday's off to a great start. Early here, I know. I'm Mike Nelson. Good morning. 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We know all about Mozart's Clarinet Concerto, that one from 1791, really the first big famous one. But it was not the first one overall. Here's an earlier one from Karl Stamitz, his Clarinet Concerto No. 3. Sabina Meyer is our soloist.

0: The clarinet was freshly invented in the second half of the 1700s. Mozart very famously fell in love with the sound of this new instrument and wrote a bunch of famous music for it. But he wasn't the only one. From that same era, we have Carl Stamitz, the Clarinet Concerto No. 3, Sabina Meyer on the clarinet with the Academy of St. Martin in the Fields.
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0: We've got Baroque music from the Netherlands now. Here's the Harmonic Concerto No. 1 of Wilhelm von Wassenaer.

Baroque music from the Netherlands, from a nobleman and diplomat, well known in world affairs, very much not well known as a composer. So much so that he left behind this volume of music, and everyone thought this volume of music had been written by an Italian composer. It was not until 1980 that this was properly attributed to Wilhelm von Wassenaer. And that was the Concerto Armonico No. 1 from that set, Combattimento Consort, performing. Happy Monday. Good morning. I'm Mike Nelson. Welcome to Morning Classical here on CAP Radio Classical and Jazz, 88.9 in Sacramento, everywhere on capradio.org and the CAP Radio app. I've got a cool symphony from Denmark from the mid-1800s. It's cool because it has a lot of piano, but is not a piano concerto. Instead, piano is just kind of used as a prominent instrument in the orchestra. Here's the Symphony No. 5 of Niels Gade. You'll hear the Stockholm Sinfonietta, and our pianist is Roland Pontinet.

He's not as famous as Mendelssohn, Schumann, Brahms. It's probably too late for him ever to be as famous as them for us now. But in Denmark, he was supreme. He was the composer for most of the 1800s. Niels Gade wrote 8 symphonies, and some of them are quite innovative, like the one you just heard, the Symphony No. 5, using a lot of piano, but piano just used as an instrument in the orchestra rather than a concerto to show off the soloist. The Symphony No. 5 of Niels Gade, that was Nema Järvi with the Stockholm Symfonietta. 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We're still in Scandinavia. We'll just cross over a little bit of water from Denmark over to Sweden. Here is the Swedish Rhapsody No. 1, the Midsummer Night Vigil of Hugo Alfvén.

0: A whole village having fun dancing and partying late at night when the sun is still up, as it is in the summer way up north, like in Sweden. The Midsummer Night Vigil, Swedish Rhapsody No. 1 of Hugo Alfvén. We hear the Minnesota Orchestra.
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0: One more Scandinavian piece. We're just over in Norway now. Here's Wedding Day at Trollhagen from the lyric pieces of Edvard Grieg.

Trollhagen was the name of Edvard Grieg's house, where he lived with his wife Nina, and this music was written to celebrate him and Nina's 25th wedding anniversary. He then published it as one of his very many lyric pieces, Wedding Day at Trollhagen, music of Edvard Grieg, played by Leif Ove Andsnes. Got another big piano piece as our midday masterpiece today.

0: It's said that the famous song Bésame Mucho is based on this movement. It's an entire suite of music inspired by the art of Spanish painter Francisco Goya, and it's considered the absolute masterpiece of Spanish composer Enrique Granados. You'll hear the entire suite of Goyescas with famous Spanish pianist Alicia de la Rocha as our pianist. The whole thing is our midday masterpiece at 2 p.m.
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0: We continue with just absolute masterpieces. I've got Mozart in 14 minutes. Here is the first movement of Beethoven's Symphony No. 7.

some of the happiest, most joyful music that Beethoven ever wrote, at least this side of the Ode to Joy. That's the first movement of Beethoven's Symphony No. 7, John Elliott Gardiner, on period instruments with a revolutionary and romantic orchestra. Hope your Monday's going great so far. Good morning. I'm Mike Nelson. Welcome to Morning Classical here on CAP Radio Classical and Jazz, 88.9 Sacramento, everywhere on capradio.org and the CAP Radio app. Got some Mozart for you in just a second. 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Mozart, at the time he wrote it in 1784, called it proudly the best thing he had ever written, and it is just outstanding. Here is piano plus oboe, clarinet, horn, and bassoon, Mozart's quintet for piano and winds.

0: legendary Romanian pianist Radu Lupu, plus a quartet of winds, oboe, clarinet, horn, and bassoon, playing one of the best, absolute best pieces Mozart ever wrote in 1784, Mozart's Quintet for Piano and Winds. Got a couple exciting pieces from the Renaissance for you in just a second.
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0: Starting with a pretty much announcement, it sounds like you are just welcoming everyone into the grandest cathedral of all time. It's music of Claudio Monteverdi from 1610 to start his Vespers. After that, a very instrumental blast kind of fanfare as well from the 1500s by Tilman Suzzato.

arranged for wind band with a whole bunch of instruments, some which would seem pretty familiar to Tielman Suzzato in the 1500s, and others that he would be like, wow, you can do that with metal? That's pretty cool. L'Amouresque of Tielman Suzzato, played by the University of Texas Wind Ensemble. Before that, Baroque Orchestra in Basel, Switzerland, the opening of the Vespers from 1610 of Claudio Monteverdi. Pretty cool to be able to listen to music that's 400 or 500 years old here on Morning Classical from CAP Radio Classical and Jazz. I'm Mike Nelson, happy to be here with you until 10 o'clock. 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The good waltz for the morning as we go on and conquer whatever it is waiting for us here on this Monday. Here's Tales from the Vienna Woods of Johann Strauss Jr.

0: Tales from the Vienna Woods by the Waltz King himself, Johann Strauss Jr. That was the Vienna State Opera Orchestra.
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0: Antonín Dvořák's Symphony No. 9. He wrote it while, he was Czech, but he was here in the United States for a few years. Heard African-American spirituals, Native American music, American popular songs like Stephen Foster, and was like, hey, these all have common DNA, and this is how American composers should really mine their own music and create a truly American, national style of composition. Well, fast forward several decades. Now it's 1932. Florence Price is writing her first symphony, and it's pretty clear she studied Dvorak's older symphony and took it to heart, but she was, actually American and took it the next step further, really getting in there the spirit of especially African-American spirituals and just like the sound world that American music inhabits. And she put it all together into her prize-winning Symphony No. 1. Here it is, played by Yannick Nezé-Séguin and the Philadelphia Orchestra.

performed by the Chicago Symphony Orchestra in 1933 in the depths of the Great Depression, the first symphony by a black woman to be performed by a major American orchestra, Florence Price, with her Symphony No. 1. And we heard one of the other great American orchestras, the Philadelphia Orchestra, led by Yannick Nezé-Sagan. I'm Mike Nelson with you here on Morning Classical till 10 o'clock. Then I'll turn things over to Jennifer Reason for your midday here on CAP Radio Classical and Jazz. 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And we get support from the Regional Water Authority, reminding listeners that trees need water delivered slowly and deeply at the outer edges of their branches, especially in summer. More tips and information on watering trees at bewatersmart.info. Couple short pieces for instrument and piano. Up first, we've got clarinet and piano. This is the Pastorale from Nigerian composer Samuel Akpabot. After that, violin and piano, short little selection from William Grant Still.

0: Rachel Barton Pine on violin there. That's called The Gamin from the Suite for Violin and Piano of William Grant Still. Before that, Marcus Ely on clarinet, Pastoral from Scenes from Nigeria, from a Nigerian composer, kind of consider the father of Nigerian classical music, Samuel Akpabat. Very famous work from Vivaldi, played on an unusual instrument, in just a second.
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2: 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As a community-funded resource, we're able to offer classical and jazz that invites reflection, discovery, and connection because of our members. Thank you.
0: It's going to be a nice day today, but it is, oh man, I mean, look at the extended forecast. You know that heat wave is coming. It truly is going to feel like summer. So here's Summer from the Four Seasons of Antonio Vivaldi. Avi Avital playing it not on violin, but on mandolin.

Avi Avital on mandolin with a mandolin version of the famous Summer from the Four Seasons by Antonio Vivaldi. Avi Avital joined by the Venice Baroque Orchestra. Seems as good a time to remind you that if you missed Sunday Baroque yesterday, from 7 to 11 yesterday morning, well, you can actually go hear it on sundaybaroque.org. And just remember to check out Sunday Baroque every Sunday morning here on Cap Radio, 7 to 11.

0: Spanish composer Enrique Granados, his masterwork is Goyescas, a suite of six piano pieces inspired by the paintings of Francisco Goya. They are difficult to perform, requires a ton of virtuosity, but also subtlety. It's an incredible piece of music from Spain. You'll hear the entirety of Goyescas by Granados, our midday masterpiece, at 2 p.m. I'm Mike Nelson. That'll do it for me. Jennifer Reason is next. Enjoy. Have a great rest of your day.
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0: Concerto Grosso number 3 by Handel from an early set of works there. Christopher Hogwood leading Handel and Haydn Society here on Cap Radio Classical and Jazz 88.9 in Sacramento and 88.7 in Sutter. Well, good morning. I'm Jennifer Reason, your midday host. Speaking of very old music, we've got a turn of the 20th century lens on some Baroque music with Johann Halvorsen's Ancient Suite in just about 10 minutes. Thanks for tuning in.
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0: Two wonderful soloists for you now. The first on piano. Here's a Brazilian tango performed by Estela Olevsky.

Pepe Romero on guitar with La Paloma from Spanish composer Sebastián Iradié. Before that, music from Ernesto Nazaré, who was Brazilian, wrote almost exclusively for the piano. That was a Brazilian tango he called Perigoso, performed for you by Estela Olevsky at the keyboard. I'm Jennifer Raisin. This is Cap Radio Classical and Jazz, where we are honoring the past and embracing the future. The piano suite of Goyescas, inspired by the works of Spanish painter Francisco Goya, by Spanish composer Enrico Granados, is today's midi masterpiece at 2 p.m. to help celebrate his 1867 birthday today. 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Johann Halvorsen was born in 1864, but for his suite Enchienne, he's looking back to the Baroque era for inspiration. Here's Nemi Järvi and the Bergen Philharmonic.

This is music from 1911 by Johan Halvorsen, but he relies heavily on his love of the Baroque for inspiration, hence it being called Sweet Ancien, Ancient Sweet. Nemijärvi with Bergen Philharmonic. Tchaikovsky is next. I'm Jennifer Reason. We get support from Pazzanotte Italian Bistro and Bar here on Cap Radio. 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Tchaikovsky, enjoying sunny Italy here in Capriccio Italien. Here's Zubin Mehta and Israel Philharmonic Orchestra.

0: Tchaikovsky, one of the many composers to fall in love with Rome and Italy and all of the sunny culture. It's Capriccio Italien, Zubin Mehta leading Israel Philharmonic Orchestra. I'm Jennifer Reason. We've got music from the Renaissance. We've got music from present day and everything in between, all coming up next hour. We get support from the Regional Water Authority, reminding listeners that trees need water delivered slowly and deeply at the outer edges of their branches, especially in summer. More tips and information on watering trees at bewatersmart.info.
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0: I'm Jennifer Reason. Thanks for listening. We've got a piano concerto from Ferdinand Ries now with the Bournemouth Symphony Orchestra.

Ferdinand Ries studied piano with Beethoven as a very young boy. And then later, when Beethoven started to go deaf, he turned to this young man to be his primary assistant. And Ferdinand Ries ended up doing everything, booking the lodging, helping with all the logistics, and historically was not treated very well by the very irascible Beethoven. But he stayed and he absorbed everything he could and ended up leaving us 180 of his own wonderful compositions. Here's Piano Concerto No. 4 from Ries. That's with Christopher Hinterhuber and the Bournemouth Symphony Orchestra, Uwe Grode conducting. I'm Jennifer Reason. We've got the first ever African-American Pulitzer Prize winner for music next. 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Well, in 1996, George Walker became the first ever black man to win the Pulitzer Prize for music. Here's his lyric for strings.

prayer for peace, something we could all use a bit more of these days. That's from John Williams' score to the 2005 film Munich, which he recorded himself with the Los Angeles Recording Arts Orchestra. Prior to that, music from George Walker, the first African-American Pulitzer Prize winner for music ever, a prize he took home in 1996. This is Paul Freeman with Chicago Sinfonietta performing his lyric for strings here on Cap Radio Classical and Jazz, where we're honoring the past and embracing the future. Speaking of the past, we're going far back in time to the Renaissance next. Stay tuned. Community.

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2: 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It's Canzone 18.

16th century composer Giovanni Gabrieli with his Canzone 18. That's music divided into 14 individual parts, which are then put into their own little groups. That's what you heard Empire Brass doing just now here on Cap Radio Classical and Jazz. I'm Jennifer Reason. We will have music that's also far back in time, not quite as far, music from the 17th century with Vivaldi is next after we enjoy some Beethoven. This is Cap Radio Classical and Jazz, 88.9 in Sacramento and 88.7 in Sutter, where we get support from Climate Action California, a nonprofit focused on fact-based climate policy. 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I'm Jennifer Reason. We've got the first movement of Beethoven's Eroica Symphony now. Here's Leipzig Gewandhaus Orchestra.

0: The first movement of the symphony that would start to change symphony writing forever, the Eroica, Symphony No. 3 by Beethoven. That's Ricardo Chailly leading Leipzig Gewandhaus Orchestra.
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0: I'm Jennifer Reason, your midday host. We're going to get our lunch hour started with a concerto for two mandolins. That's always cheerful. This from Vivaldi, performed by Europa Galante.

0: Concerto for Two Mandolins. That's written by Vivaldi, performed by Fabio Biondi and Europa Galante. Giovanni Scaramuzzino and Sonia Maurer on those two fun mandolins. Well, I'm Jennifer Reisen, your midday host. I hope that got your lunch hour off to a good start. We've got a Swedish symphony. We've got a piano sonata for solo piano. That's from Haydn. Mozart's on the docket as well. Stick around.
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0: Victor's got a great midday masterpiece for you today. It's a piano suite based on the works of Spanish painter Francisco Goya. So you can look forward to that right at 2 p.m. Got another solo piano work for you now. Here's Jenna Hanna Mason at the piano with the first movement of Haydn's Piano Sonata number 48.

0: How fun is that? There's two soloists back to back. They happened to be sisters. Isida Kanna Mason is the older of the two. She was performing Notturno by Fanny Mendelssohn. That's on her 2024 album, Mendelssohn. Prior to that, her little sister, Jenaba Kanna Mason, at the piano for a brand new release of Haydn's Piano Sonata No. 48. That's from her 2025 album, Jane Austen's Piano. Kanna Mason's siblings, all very talented. Sheku Kanna Mason, of course, a wonderful cellist, and more. There's a lots and lots of them. Well, I'm Jennifer Reason. We've got a Swedish symphony coming up next. Thanks for tuning in. This is Cap Radio Classical and Jazz, 88.9 in Sacramento and 88.7 in Sutter.
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0: Here's Symphony No. 3 from Franz Berwaldt. Nema Järvi leads the Gothenburg Symphony.

Imagine you just had an appointment with your orthopedist, and then that weekend you go out to see some live music, and that orthopedist has composed a symphony. Or you went and ordered some glass for your business from the glass factory, or you hit up the sawmill, and the owners of those two, you see them at the concert hall. They've written a symphony. That's Frans Berwald holding all of those roles at once, and I'm sure deeply confusing his neighbors about who he really was. That's his third symphony with the name of Järvi and the Gothenburg Symphony Orchestra. Anton Bruckner's Symphony No. 4, right at 1 p.m. We've got Mozart left this hour here on Cap Radio Classical and Jazz. I'm Jennifer Raisin. 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This is a live performance of Jeremy Dank and the St. Paul Chamber Orchestra, a bit of Mozart.

0: Pianist Jeremy Dank joins the St. Paul Chamber Orchestra as soloist and conductor. That's the Rondo from Mozart's Piano Concerto No. 20. 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Stay tuned for Anton Bruckner.
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0: Up next, we've got the Vienna Philharmonic Orchestra with the first movement of Bruckner's Romantic Symphony. Enjoy.

20 minutes to get through just the first movement of Anton Bruckner's Symphony No. 4, His Romantic. That's Carl Boehm and the Vienna Philharmonic Orchestra here on Cap Radio Classical and Jazz, 88.9 in Sacramento and 88.7 in Sutter. This is the most famous of the six pieces in the suite Goyescas, from the early 20th century Spanish composer Enrique Granados. It's said that the 1940 song Bésame Mucho is based on this movement. Inspired by the art of Spanish painter Francisco Goya, the entire suite of Goyescas for solo piano is today's midday masterpiece at 2 p.m. with Victor Forman. I'm Jennifer Reason. We've got a suite from Telemann in 5 minutes. First, a wonderful performance by Jason Viau.

Well, that performance helped Jason Vio win a Grammy for Best Solo Instrumental Performance. It's Cavatina from Stanley Myers' Deer Hunter. Here on Cap Radio Classical and Jazz, where we're honoring the past and embracing the future. Telemann and Sissons coming up. I'm Jennifer Raisin. 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Well, for this work, Telemann combines three oboes, bassoon, strings, and continuo. Here's Trevor Pennock and the English Concert.

0: A Wonderful Suite from Telemann, featuring Trevor Benick and the English Concert. I'm Jennifer Reason. We're going to end Monday's shift on a wild note. Stick around. 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
0: The Bacchanal is a wild, often quite pagan dance. And in this setting, we're in Sasson's telling of Samson and Delilah, and the Bacchanal is being done by the pagan priests to mock him. Here's Lauren Mazel and the Pittsburgh Symphony Orchestra.

0: the wild and pagan dance done by the priests near the end of the setting of Cezanne's Samson and Delilah, the Bacchanal. That's with Lauren Mazel and the Pittsburgh Symphony Orchestra. I'm Jennifer Reason. That does it for me. Handing off to Victor Forman, who's going to help you celebrate Enrique Granados' birthday. Born today in 1867, you'll hear the entire set of piano music in honor of the painter, the Spanish painter, Francisco Goya. Let's Goyescas. Coming up next, have a safe and wonderful rest of your day.
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That is probably the most famous work by Spanish composer Enrique Granados. His suite of six pieces for solo piano titled Goyescas, inspired by the artworks of Spanish painter Francisco Goya. Granados also later created a one-act opera also titled Goyescas using melodies from that piano suite. And with that, we'll also say happy birthday to Enrique Granados, born on this date in 1867. That was the late Spanish pianist Alicia de la Rocha for today's 2 p.m. Midday Masterpiece here on Cap Radio in Sacramento. And though not officially part of his suite of Goyescas, there is one more piece that he composed also inspired by Goya, and it's often included in performances of the Goyescas. In fact, Granados used it as the opening of the opera version of Goyescas, and so I will have that in just a moment. Tomorrow's Midday Masterpiece will be Tchaikovsky's Orchestral Suite No. 3, which was an immediate critical and popular success for him. Well, good afternoon, I'm Victor Forman. Music on the way soon includes a Concerto for Two Violins by Vivaldi and the Symphony No. 5 by Franz Schubert in about 15 minutes. 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So here is that extra Goyesca by Enrique Granados, also performed by Alicia de la Rocha. Its translated title is something like The Straw Mannequin.

0: That is one more piece by Enrique Granados, inspired by a painting of Francisco Goya. That's titled El Pelele, performed by Alicia de la Rocha, here on listener-supported CAP Radio, Classical and Jazz.
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0: I'm Victor Forman. Antonio Vivaldi is next, followed by the full Symphony No. 5 by Franz Schubert in about 8 minutes. 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On Instagram at famous_kebab. Here is the ensemble Tuffa Music, led by Jean Lamon, who is also one of the two violinists, along with Elizabeth Walfish, performing this concerto for two violins by Antonio Vivaldi.

0: A concerto for two violins by Antonio Vivaldi, performed by the Canadian ensemble Tuffa Music, led by Jean Lemon, who was also one of the violinists, along with Elizabeth Walfish. I'm Victor Foreman with your afternoon classical here on a listener-supported CAP radio in Sacramento. I've got a full symphony by Franz Schubert, inspired by Mozart, next.
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0: We get support from the Center for the Arts in Grass Valley, presenting Daly and Vincent, performing bluegrass and country music on Tuesday, August 4th at 7 p.m. More information at thecenterforthearts.org. In admiration of Mozart, who had passed away just 25 years before, the 19-year-old Franz Schubert composed this Symphony No. 5 in 1816. Sir Neville Mariner conducts the Academy of St. Martin in the Fields.

0: the 19-year-old Franz Schubert's tribute to Mozart, who had passed away just 6 years before Schubert was born. Schubert's Symphony No. 5, with Sir Neville Mariner conducting the Academy of St. Martin in the Fields. Here on a listener-supported Cap Radio Classical and Jazz, 88.9 in Sacramento.
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0: I'm Victor Forman. A couple short works from the Renaissance next, before some dances from Transylvania. We get support from Sacramento Valley Conservancy, a nonprofit land trust dedicated to preserving natural and working lands, wildlife habitat, and more in the Sacramento region, presenting Treasures of the Valley on September 24th. More information at sacramentovalleyconservancy.org. Part of a mass by Giovanni Palestrina, after this, by the first female composer to have had a whole book of her music printed and published in the history of Western music. Born in the year 1544, she was Maddalena Casulana, and this is her piece titled My Heart Cannot Die, performed here by the Palaver Strings.

two pieces from the Renaissance. That was part of a Mass, the Gloria, from the Pope Marcellus Mass by Giovanni Palestrina from the mid-1500s, performed there by the Talus scholars. And before that, My Heart Cannot Die by Maddalena Casulana, here on listener-supported Cap Radio Classical and Jazz. I'm Victor Forman. We'll contrast those pieces with some dances from a place known for its Gothic traditions next. And Gary Vercelli hosts an evening of excellence in jazz tonight from 7 till midnight, including a 57th birthday tribute to pianist, composer, and educator Edward Simon. So next are Hungarian composer Zoltán Kodály's Marosek dances, named for an old eastern Hungarian region. But due to historically changing boundaries, that title hides the fact that the tunes in the suite are actually very old Transylvanian folk dances dating back several centuries. Jan Pascal Tortelier conducts the BBC Philharmonic.

0: Hungarian composer Zoltán Kodály's Marosek dances, named for an old eastern Hungarian region that historically actually dates back to old Transylvania. Jan Pascal Tortelier conducted the BBC Philharmonic Orchestra here on your Afternoon Classical from CAP Radio in Sacramento.
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0: I'm Victor Forman. Next is a symphonic scherzo, so fantastic that the audience at the premiere demanded an encore of it. And that'll be followed by a Mozart piano quartet. We get support from Mitra EV of Greater Sacramento, providing turnkey solutions to electrify fleets, providing alternative fuel options using on-site overnight chargers for utilities, HVAC, solar, and other company fleets. 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The audience in Prague at the 1881 premiere of Czech composer Antonín Dvořák's Symphony No. 6 rose to their feet to demand an encore of the Czech dance-based scherzo movement. And here it is, performed by the Cleveland Orchestra.

0: The Scherzo Movement of the Symphony No. 6 by Czech composer Antonín Dvořák. That was the Cleveland Orchestra, led by Christoph von Dohnányi, here on your afternoon classical from Cap Radio Classical and Jazz in Sacramento. I'm Victor Forman. Next is a half hour of Mozart chamber music.
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0: 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This is Mozart's Piano Quartet No. 2 with pianist Emmanuel Ax, violinist Isaac Stern, Jamie Laredo on the viola, and Yo-Yo Ma cello.

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0: I'm Victor Forman. Next is a Franz Liszt Hungarian Rhapsody, followed by a work for guitar and orchestra by Mexican composer Manuel Ponce. That's in about 15 minutes. 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This is the Hungarian Rhapsody No. 1 by Franz Liszt with András Korodi conducting the Budapest Festival Orchestra.

That is actually one of the first ever major piano quartets, the Quartet No. 2 by Mozart, with pianist Emmanuel Ax, violinist Isaac Stern, Jamie Laredo on the viola, and Yo-Yo Ma, cello, here on CAP Radio Classical and Jazz, 88.9 in

0: From about 1851, the Hungarian Rhapsody No. 1 by Franz Liszt, based on actual folk tunes. András Korodi conducted the Budapest Festival Orchestra here on listener-supported CAP Radio Classical and Jazz, 88.9 in Sacramento. I'm Victor Forman, a composer from Mexico next, followed by symphonic Johannes Brahms. And Gary Vercelli hosts an evening of excellence in jazz tonight from 7 until midnight, including a 57th birthday tribute to Venezuela-born pianist, composer, and educator Edward Simon.
1: 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The local artist feature is made possible thanks to the generosity of donors like Bruce Hester and Elfrina Ford.
0: Written in 1941 for Spanish guitarist Andres Segovia, this is the third movement of the Concierto del Sur by Mexican composer Manuel Ponce, with Spanish guitarist Pablo Sáenz Villegas and Alondra de la Parra conducting the Philharmonic Orchestra of the Americas.